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1: Hey, just a friendly reminder that everybody can see what you post online. Hey, it's battle. There was a 19-year-old in Indiana allegedly got so mad waiting for his food at an Applebee's that police say that he posted a bomb threat on Instagram. The restaurant had to close early. The FBI got involved and eventually told police, I wasn't really serious about it. I wasn't going to blow it up. I was just hungry, tired, and upset. That was the excuse that he used. Buddy, look, I've been all three of those things at Applebee's before, but you know what I did? I just sat there, ate some mozzarella sticks, and went home. I didn't get the FBI involved.

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0: 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You know how we love lists here on the show? Well, Entertainment Weekly just put out their list of the greatest action adventure movies ever. Hey, it's Battle. And Mad Max Fury Road is number one, then Heat, and then Aliens, followed up by The Adventures of Robin Hood and the Lord of the Rings trilogy, rounding out the top five. Look, I'm not mad at this list, but action movie rankings are designed to start arguments because eventually somebody's going to ask, where's Die Hard? And the entire conversation becomes whether Die Hard is an action movie or a Christmas movie or both. You get one action movie for the rest of your life that you have to watch. What movie you taking? Hit that talk back mic while listening on the iHeartRadio app.
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It's Q95. It is Battle, and I dropped a new episode of the Battleground podcast. That's that wrestling show that I do outside of this radio show. We caught up with Billy Corgan of the Smashing Pumpkins. He also is the president of the National Wrestling Alliance, the NWA. Check it out. Listen to the interview.

Hoosier Commandment number 13. Thou shalt not put ketchup on a breaded tenderloin. That's a hate crime. Q95.

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1: Scientists have finally tackled the question nobody asked out loud. Who farts more, men or women? Yes, a study out of Australia tracked more than 6,000 people using devices and a smartphone app, which is already probably the worst application notification I can imagine. The results, men averaged about 5.2 farts a day. Women, about 4.8. So basically it's close, but men win by just enough to ruin the room. Also, previous studies use smart underwear, which is a phrase that I never needed in my life. Imagine your drawer sending data to the cloud.
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3: 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They got it from Marlon Brando.

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If we were AI, we'd be perkier. Q95. Guaranteed human.

Hope you have a great weekend. It is time for me to wrap things up here tonight. It's Q95. It's Battle. Instagram, hit that follow button. Battle on Air is where you can find me. Have a great weekend. Love you. Mean it. Bye-bye.

0: Q95, school's out, but around where we're at, it's out for like about a week and a half. Then you see the school bus pull up and those happy, happy kids get on. The state fair ends Sunday, and NFL preseason week two will feature the Colts hosting the Falcons. That will happen on Saturday.
1: 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All tasks requiring effort are hereby canceled. Q95 has declared the official "It Can Wait Until Monday" weekend. Turn it up, ignore the world, rock like no one's watching. Dude, I'm sorry, I was watching. That was f***ing weird.

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0: Q95, if you love IndyCar racing, this could be very interesting. IndyCar heading to Washington, D.C. It's the Freedom 250. The course is right there with the Capitol building, the White House, Washington Monument. It's all there. Sunday race day. It's going to be stellar.
1: A Moment with Bob and Tom.
2: 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They got it from Marlon Brando.

Q95 rocks. Motley Crue going at it with John 5 on guitar. We love him. 30-some dates for the North American Return of the Carnival of Sins tour, celebrating 45 years. So that runs through September.

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1: 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It's going to be in Birmingham, the UK only. Okay. Okay, UK.

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Yes, we're real. 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
1: Sad news from the camp of ZZ Top this week. Of course, on Tuesday, we got word that ZZ Top's drummer, Frank Beard, had died at the age of 77. We knew he was in some poor health for quite a while, had to exit from the tour.

U95. Thanks for hanging out. It's Stacey with you, and my favorite MTV Unplugged, it's Alice in Chains, certainly. Recorded in 1996, back in April, just celebrated 30 years of that, and they're doing a reissue, 30th anniversary, so it'll be on CD and vinyl come September 25th. If you want to watch it, though, that is on Paramount Plus, if you got it, and certainly floating around on YouTube.

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It's Stacey and DC fans. Clayface, the trailer is out. The origin story of one of the earliest Batman villains, I guess. I mean, I'm not too familiar with all of the DC, you know, it's a lot to dive into for this woman. But Clayface, going to be hitting theaters October 23rd. You can watch the trailer now, and I can't make it through it.

I've always been mad, I know I've been.

Q95 rocks. Thanks for hanging out. It's Stacy with you. And there were some theaters that even showed this, but Billy Idol Should Be Dead. That is on Hulu if you've got it. If you're into music documentaries, that's a good one. Close to 2 hours long.

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Five Rocks. It's Stacy and a ton of dates if you want to go see Metallica at the Sphere. This is killer. The cool part is, the set lists are going to be vast. Kind of like their no-repeat weekends that they did for the 72 Seasons tour. They know what they're doing.

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The Vegas residency for Klaus and Company. 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

Bob and Tom into the bedroom. Oh, yeah. Maybe the bathroom. Maybe that weird shed in your backyard. Just make Q95 your number one preset on the iHeartRadio app. Oh, wait. You thought...

Q95 rocks. It's Stacy. Thanks for hanging out. Make us a preset, pretty please. 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

Q95. We love being at the top. It's Stacey hanging with you, so set us as a number one preset, and then we'll be indeed right there at the top of the app. Can't spell presets without STP.

U95 Rocks. It's Stacy. Thanks for hanging out. And don't expect anything new from Rush. They're not thinking about new music. They are on tour right now, though. A 50-something tour with Annika and the Git. That's running through April.

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1: Hopefully the Foo Fighters have a second leg up their sleeves. 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

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It's Stacey. Thanks for hanging out. Our priority is you. Also keeping the studios at a balmy 68 degrees, but it's all for you.

Bubba went down to Georgia. He was looking for a soul to steal. He was in a bind because he was way behind. He was willing to make a deal. When he came across this young man sawing on a fiddle and playing it hot, and the devil jumped up on a hickory stump and said, "Boy, let me tell you what. I guess you didn't know it, but I'm a fiddle player too. And if you'd care to take a dare, I'll make a bet with you. Now you play pretty good fiddle, boy, but give the devil his due. I bet a fiddle of gold against your soul, because I think I'm better."

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Johnny said, "Devil, just come on back if you ever want to try again. I done told you once, you son of a bitch, I'm

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It's Stacy. Thanks for hanging out and looking at the microphone like David Lee Roth. I'll quote the wedding singer any chance I get. So David Lee Roth is touring now all the way through early September. Don't Love Me, Rent Me tour.

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Stacy with you. I'm out of here. Enjoy the rest of your weekend. Grace and peace to you. Off Nevermind.

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0: 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Here's Manny Munoz.
1: I am Manny Munoz. Thank you for tuning in to iHeartRadio's Communities. It is our weekly public affairs show where we try to bring you conversations that'll help you better understand important issues or maybe just some interesting topics. Either way, I do hope you'll stick around for the next half hour. And if you have any comments, questions, or suggestions, please feel free to reach out on Instagram. My handle is at IOD Manny. That's at IOD MANNY. Now, let's get on with the show. We've been told to fear carbs and avoid fat, ditch gluten, and stop eating all sorts of different things. But how much of that is actually backed by science? Today, we're separating nutrition fact from myth as we're joined by Tara Schmidt, Mayo Clinic dietitian. Tara, I appreciate the time.
2: Thanks for having me.
1: Why do you think nutrition has become so confusing for people when we live in a day and age where we've got access to all the information we want?
2: I think because everyone has an opinion. So the difficult thing about nutrition is that everyone eats. It is very personal for a lot of people. It's very cultural. And of course, we have different scientific beliefs and biases. So it gets complex. Also, when you have advice coming at you from the TikTok, the internet, and actual registered dietitians and research.

0: and legumes. The list kind of goes on and on. So I don't like the fear mongering around carbohydrates. And number three, if I can have a number three, please, is we need supplements in excessive amounts.
1: Well, that's, it's become a multi-billion dollar industry, though, right?
0: Yeah. Think of the word supplement, right? It's meant to supplement your diet. So if you maybe are not getting enough calcium in your diet, and we've talked about it, and you don't do dairy, but I need you to get the minimum amount that's required for your bones, then we can supplement your calcium. But that's so not true for a lot of these vitamins and minerals and other supplements out there. And of course, as you know, they're not regulated at all, essentially. So we always use a food first approach. Let's aim to get it from your food first. And then if we need to supplement it, I absolutely will help you do that.
1: So much, it seems, of the information, what we believe about food, whether it be about carbs or fats or things like that, changes from time to time because it's science, right? You've got information, you come up with a conclusion, new information, and you change your conclusion. But it seems like certain things, for example, like, you know, eggs are bad for your heart. Right?
0: I knew you were going to say eggs.
1: I'm old, so it's something that I remember from my youth. And I guess they came up with that in the 60s or 70s or whatever. Mm-hmm. And now I keep hearing it's perfectly healthy. As a matter of fact, you should eat eggs. So how do we know what information to trust?
0: Yeah, and I get that that can be so frustrating when information changes. Mm-hmm. But keep in mind that science changing or guidelines changing is good. And I use the example of, like, did you have to wear a seatbelt when you were a kid? Or my mom says she rode facing traffic in the back of the station wagon.
1: We used to run. We wanted to be the first ones in the back.
0: And my kids, I think, are going to be in a booster seat until they're 10.
1: Yeah.
0: So we have those new guidelines in place because of safety, right? And I don't mean to joke about car accidents, of course.
1: Sure.
0: But updating guidelines because of increased knowledge, because of new knowledge, because of new science, is not a bad thing. And the other thing I think I can kind of blame in this confusion around trending things and eggs and is fat good or bad and milk good or bad, is that a lot of times research gets misconstrued in the media. So an example of that would be back in the 90s when we made fat-free everything, right? There were like fat-free Pringles giving people diarrhea. There were fat-free Oreos because the guidelines had come out, medical guidelines had come out to reduce fat. And the detail in those actual guidelines was about reducing saturated fat specifically, but no one read the details. And so the headline in the newspaper was to reduce fat, and then we reduced the fat and we replaced it with carbohydrates and sugar and went completely in the wrong direction in the food industry. So sometimes it's that we don't have enough details of the literature to make informed decisions. We're kind of just running with a catchy headline.
1: We're speaking with Mayo Clinic dietitian Tara Schmidt, kind of separating nutrition myth from fact. I don't remember anyone having a peanut allergy in the early 70s when I was a kid. I don't remember even hearing the word gluten until about 20 years ago. Where did all of these allergies come from?
0: I'm not sure we know that. So, of course, we have better testing, right? So someone certainly could have been gluten intolerant or had celiac disease, but we weren't sure of what that was, or we didn't do an endoscopy on them to know that that was the diagnosis. So one, I think it's testing and awareness. I also think there are likely some environmental triggers per se, or environmental attributes.
1: We've done it to ourselves,
0: contributing. But I'm not super positive about conclusive evidence we have related to that.
1: Do you think gluten's gotten a bad reputation? Do you think it's, let me rephrase that. Has gluten's bad reputation been deserved?
0: Not if you don't have celiac disease or non-celiac gluten sensitivity.
1: Right. And somebody that's not diagnosed with something like that, how do they know if they might have a gluten sensitivity or disease?
0: Yeah, so something that we do even in clinic is we kind of say, make yourself your own guinea pig. You can do a little experiment on yourself. So what you would do is you truly would avoid what you believe that you are sensitive to for anywhere from 2 to 6 weeks completely. Only avoid that.

0: one thing, right? Don't do too many experiments at once. Or if you avoid multiple things, make sure to only reintroduce it after 2 to 6 weeks without it, and making sure that you're keeping kind of a symptom diary as well to say, okay, gluten or lactose, let's say, I avoided them for 2 to 6 weeks completely. Now I'm going to reintroduce them in the small to normal amounts, only one at a time, right? Don't change more than one variable, and see if symptoms come back. And they really should come back if you have a true sensitivity to that. And if they don't come back, we can kind of assume that you're not intolerant of it.
1: Right. We talked about supplements earlier. Something else that I hear all the time is about detoxing. I went on vacation, you know, drank too much, ate too much. Now this week I'm coming home and I'm detoxing. I'm only, you know, drinking green tea or grapefruit juice or something like that. Talk to me about the science behind detox.
0: You have a liver and you have two kidneys in most cases. So the body will detox itself, right? So alcohol is a great example. Alcohol is actually a toxin. All of your organ systems that play a role in alcohol detoxification kind of put their normal chores on hold to detoxify that alcohol when you've ingested it. So one is that the body does detoxing itself, so we don't need to do that. But is it appropriate to have a reset after, you know, Christmas break or after vacation? Sure. And you can do that by avoiding alcohol for a few weeks, or avoiding added sugar, or trying to get in 5 to 7 fruits and vegetables every day. So I'm absolutely fine with a reset or kind of a get back to the basics of good nutrition.
1: Right.
0: But a detox is not a real thing.
1: Avoid alcohol for a few weeks. Let's not go overboard here. What about our eating patterns? I keep hearing that you shouldn't eat anymore after, let's say, 7 o'clock at night, because your body needs to digest and it's not good to be eating and then going to bed or what have you.
0: Yeah. That has to be individualized, Manny. So what if I am a nurse and I work a late shift and that's my lunch hour, right? Or what if I didn't get dinner because I worked out right after and then I had to grab the kids and that's my only time? Or if I'm starving because I ate dinner at 3, you know, there's always going to be a scenario that is not applicable to whatever the rule out there is. So we do recommend eating with your circadian rhythm, right? So, you know, you wake up, you have 3 plus or minus meals, you stop eating a few hours before whenever your bedtime is, and then you sleep, and that's your fasting, quote unquote, time. If you enjoy intermittent fasting, that works for me. We have some evidence to show that. But I also believe that everything doesn't need to have a name. So you not eating ice cream before bed, because that's a good habit for you, doesn't need to be called intermittent fasting. You can just say, I don't eat before bed.
1: Yeah, that makes perfect sense. Let me ask you about this, because earlier you mentioned we went through this phase where everything had to be fat-free, right? And every product in the grocery store was fat-free. Now we see a lot of no sugar or zero sugar or things with these other, you know, chemical-based sugars or sweeteners. Or, for example, I stopped using, you know, just regular sugar in my coffee. Now I use stevia. And I know there's like coconut sugars and date sugar and all of that stuff. Are there healthier sugars or sweeteners that we should be using as opposed to just regular sugar?
0: An added sugar is an added sugar is an added sugar, right? And we could say that too for an artificial sweetener, right? An artificial sweetener is an artificial sweetener. So there are two categories of them, those that raise the blood sugar and contribute to calorie intake, those that do not. But unless you're putting stevia leaves in your tea, they're all ultra processed.
1: Right.
0: They all significantly increase the sweetness of the food, which kind of leads your taste buds to expect that flavor. So if anything, and this is a very typical dietitian argument, I would argue for increasing or experimenting more, of course, with, if you want more sweetness in your diet, how can we add sweetness with natural sugars versus added? So can you put milk in your coffee, which has some natural sugar in it, that's the lactose, as opposed to putting either honey, which is natural, if you want to say that, save the bees, but it's going to contribute calories
1: right.
0: and increase your blood sugar versus an artificial sweetener like stevia. It's still an ultra processed food. So we can go either.
1: Is there a healthy sweetener? Because adding milk to your coffee is not going to sweeten it, really. Is there a sweetener that's healthier?
0: What's the purpose, right? So I would ask you, and this is what dietitians do, we ask questions back. Do you want to sweeten your coffee without more calories? Are you worried about a blood sugar rise? Do you just want to cut back the bitterness a little bit, right? So I always would ask the question back of what's the purpose behind the change?
1: Okay, fair question. Good question, obviously. You've asked that before, I'm sure. I don't drink soda very often, but every once in a while I'll want a Coke, and I'll have a Coke Zero rather than regular Coke just because I assume, okay, it's not as bad for me.
0: Mm-hmm.
1: Fair?
0: And if fair. In moderation.
1: Mm-hmm. Yeah, everything in moderation, right? And that isn't that the key to nutrition?
0: Everyone's least favorite phrase. Yes, I think so, but it really makes people upset.
1: Yeah. Why do you think that is? Because it seems simple. It seems simple enough.
0: Yeah, they want black or white. They want good or bad. They want, tell me exactly what to eat. And that's not how life works.
1: I know salt is bad. My doctor has told me because I've got high blood pressure. But sodium intake isn't a bad thing altogether, is it? We need salt.
0: We do. So you need some sodium. Think of it as an electrolyte. But if you have high blood pressure, it needs to be a lower amount. In America, we have insane amounts of salt because of the ultra-processed foods that we eat and also the restaurant frequency. Mm-hmm. That we do. So, you know, your average Joe, 2,000 milligrams or 2 grams of sodium is quite reasonable. It might even be beneficial for your blood pressure if your baseline is 4,000. But do you need to be on a salt-free diet? Likely not, and probably not in most cases.
1: Two other things I wanted to ask you about, because one of the trends that most of these supposed nutrition or health influencers on social media focus on is fats and things like, you know, olive oil, canola oil, avocado oil, things like that. What is the reality behind our oils and how much healthier really are something like is avocado oil as opposed to, you know, just regular, you know, I guess canola oil that we might use?
0: Sure. Yeah, so we would love you to get an oil that is as close to the plant it came from, right? Avocado oil comes from avocados and olive oil comes from olives and canola is a plant with yellow flowers. So as close as possible. So that's easier to do with something like first pressed or extra virgin olive oil. Mm-hmm. It's a little bit harder to do with something like canola oil. There's chia seed oil out there. There's walnut oil. But what I liked about the ones you mentioned is that all of the ones you mentioned are unsaturated fats, and that's the goal. We're meant to be replacing our saturated fat intake, things like higher fat dairy, red meat, beef, pork, processed meats, coconut oil, butter, lard, etc., shortening, with unsaturated fats. So all the ones that you mentioned were unsaturated fats. If we could get more olive oil, avocado oil, example, in our intake, that's great. But if someone came up to me and said, I can't afford that and I've got vegetable or canola oil in my cupboard, is that okay to use? Of course it is.
1: Two things, since you brought up affordability, I'll ask you about that in a second. One of the other focuses about some of these oils is they are, quote, inflammatory. I know that's a big debate. Mm-hmm. In the nutrition industry, what are some of these oils bad for you because they might inflame you and create other health issues because of that?
0: That's a little bit too simplified, right? So when we think of an inflammatory diet, we're thinking of high intake of ultra-processed foods, saturated fats, trans fats, high added sugar. So it would be more fried foods, for example. When we talk about an inflammatory versus anti-inflammatory eating pattern, mm-hmm. it's not singular foods or oils. It's the pattern. It's what you're having on a regular basis.
1: You brought up affordability. Eating healthy is too expensive. Fact or fiction?
0: Fiction.
1: Is it really?
0: Fiction. Do you want? Yeah. Can I Can I throw a few cheap foods your way?
1: Of course.
0: Absolutely healthy.
1: Of course.
0: Beans, oats, bananas from your local gas station, right? Going to your local farmer's market, growing your own tomatoes. Everyone's doing that here. Neighbors are like dropping off baskets of tomatoes on the doorstep because they can't keep up with them. So yes, if you want to ship your salmon in from Alaska to the middle of the United States, yeah, that's you're going to pay a price for that. But I would argue if you can't do that, let's get you some canned tuna. And we're getting the same nutrients.
1: So you're saying gas station banana healthy, gas station sushi, maybe not so much.
0: Risky.
1: All right, let me close it out with this, because I always like asking people with your expertise this. What is the healthiest thing you could put in your body? Well, it could be a protein, could be a vegetable, a fruit. What is the one healthiest thing you put in your body?
0: Apple.
1: An apple a day keeps the doctor away.
0: Keeps the dietitian away, yes.
1: Excellent. That's fascinating. What about vegetable-wise?
0: Anything that's green and leafy. So think kale, think spinach, collard greens if you're in the South. Not, you know, fried in bacon grease.
1: But that's what makes it so tasty. See, that's the thing about...
0: That's why people eat it.
1: That's the thing about nutrition, Tara, is that it seems like the best tasting stuff is the worst stuff for you.
0: I would challenge that to say you haven't had it prepared well in a healthy way then, right? I would challenge you to find a new recipe, to broil it instead of bake it, to put it on the grill instead of put it in the oven, right? There's always a way that we can make these foods taste really good, but also remember that your taste buds have to adjust. So just like with your coffee, black coffee is going to taste pretty nasty to you because you're not used to black coffee, right? In here.
1: Yeah.
0: So it's going to take you a while, like truly take your taste buds a while to adjust if you make a change to that, but it will over time. We say a few weeks, I don't know who did the taste bud research, but it's out there to say that your taste buds will adjust.
1: I don't know why somebody would bake something when they could just deep fry it, but that's just me. Tara, I could talk to you for another
0: half. They don't want to see their cardiologist.
1: That's fair, too. I could talk to you for another half hour. Mayo Clinic dietitian Tara Schmidt, truly appreciated for the time. What a great conversation. Thanks so much.
0: Let's do it again, Manny. Thank you.
1: You're listening to iHeartRadio Communities, our weekly public affairs show. I am Manny Munoz. If you have any thoughts, comments, or questions, please feel free to reach out to me on Instagram. My handle is at IODManny. That's at IODManny. This summer marks two of the most significant moments in Anne Frank's story, the anniversary of her final diary entry on August 1st, 1944, and the discovery of that secret annex just 3 days later on August 4th. To help bring that history to life, Chicago's Griffin Museum of Science and Industry is giving visitors a rare opportunity to walk through a full-scale recreation. Let's talk about it as we bring in Dr. Chevy Humphrey, President and CEO of Griffin Museum of Science and Industry. Dr. Humphrey, I appreciate the time.
2: Thank you so much for having me.
1: Why was this important for the museum to bring an actual full-scale recreation of Anne Frank's secret annex to the city?
2: We try to bring traveling exhibits to our museum that are very difficult for some to get to or that would never be able to see. And with a lot of our audiences may not be able to go to Amsterdam. And so we wanted to bring this exhibition so that they have the opportunity to experience Anne's story. And it was very important. In addition, we are the largest school field trip provider in the Midwest to any cultural institution. And we have a lot of young people that are trying to make sense of the world around them, similarly to what Anne was trying to do. She was trying to be a teenager and wanting to find out more about herself, but also trying to make sense of the horrific environment that she was in, trying to figure out how this was happening around her. And so this is very important for us to actually have young people be able to understand history, but also learn about Anne's story.
1: What is the reaction you see when people first walk through the bookshelf there into the room?
2: I see fear. I see curiosity. I see wanting to learn more, but also how could a family live for 2 years in this small annex.
1: Mm-hmm. So what do you think surprises people the most about the annex? Is it the size? Do people, I always try to picture myself in that situation at that day and time.
2: I feel it's the size, but also the space. I mean, it wasn't that much space for them to move through. And during the day, they had to be quiet. They had to be still. They couldn't move around until the evening. So that made it even more difficult. And then in addition, sharing rooms. I mean, Anne shared a room with a dentist.
1: Mm-hmm.
2: Her father and her mother were in a room with Marco, and the Von Pels slept in the kitchen area and dining area. So, I mean, it was a very small space. They had one bathroom. They couldn't flush the toilet during the day.
1: Right.
2: They had to wait till the evening. It was a horrific situation, but at the end of the day, Anne found hope and resilience in her writing and expressing how she was feeling as a teen.
1: Yeah, are those the details, some of the things you were just talking about there, that really bring the reality of what they must have been dealing with to life for the visitors that go to the exhibit?
2: Yes, and one of the most beautiful moments in the exhibit is, there's a quote by Anne, it's how wonderful it is that nobody need wait a single moment before starting to improve the world. Even in this darkness, she was able to find hope and make meaning of how she could inspire others.
1: Is that why you think her story resonates? Why it's, I mean, many young people first learn really about the Holocaust through Anne Frank. The fact that she did have hope despite the situation she was in and everything that was going on around them. Do you think that's why her story still resonates?
2: Yes, and it's relatable because she's a teen, and a lot of school kids can see themselves in Anne. And they, although her experience ended in a horrible end.
1: Mm-hmm.
2: You can read in her diary how she was just trying to be a teen and trying to figure herself out, but also how she still had hope and resilience to think that this could end.
1: We're speaking with Dr. Chevy Humphrey, President and CEO of the Griffin Museums of Science and Industry, marking the anniversary of Anne Frank's final diary entry and the discovery of their hideaway. You can find out more information on the museum's website, griffinmsi.org. That's griffinmsi.org. What was your first reaction personally standing in that room?
2: I get emotional about it, but I felt sad, but I also felt like this may be an opportunity for our audiences to actually create their own agency, to do something, to make this world a better place. But it's a story that it's a personal one to everyone that walks through.
1: Mm-hmm.
2: And you find things in yourself of how you can be stronger and how you can do better.
1: For adults who think they already know Anne Frank's story, I imagine it's a different experience coming there, walking into the room, actually feeling what it must have been like, kind of makes them reexamine what they thought they knew about the story, no?
2: Yes, it does. And, you know, reading a book is one thing, but actually being able to experience it and mm-hmm. being able to see it and with your own eyes, it actually brings it, you know, a full circle of truly understanding her story and also understanding what she went through and how she maintained her hope and resilience.
1: Yeah, that's these immersive experiences have really become very popular at museums over the last few years. It's a very popular way to kind of teach history now because it gives you a different perspective, doesn't it?
2: Yes, it does. I mean, you can tell people or you can say it to them, but if they experience it, they feel it, and it's a part of them.
1: The every year, obviously, less and less Holocaust survivors are still around to be able to tell us their story, their experience. What role do you think museums like yours have in keeping those stories alive for future generations?
2: We need to continue telling those stories. And Anne Frank's story has been read, has sold more than 30 million copies in over 70 languages. And we hope that this is the beginning of understanding Anne's story and the Holocaust. And we also recommend that you visit your local Holocaust museums in your

0: city.
1: We've seen, obviously, rising cases of anti-Semitism in the world over the last few years. Does that make you think an exhibit like this that much more important?
0: Yes, it does, because there is no room for hate. And at the end of the day, we need to make sure that people understand history so that we don't repeat it again.
1: If Anne Frank could somehow walk through that exhibit today, if we could have an AI version of her, what do you think visitors would learn from her story?
0: Her resilience, and how she was able to articulate what she was going through, and how she inspired a world to learn about the importance of being a good human and doing what you need to do to improve the world.
1: Is that what you hope the biggest lesson for people who are able to visit or see the exhibit take away with them long after they've left?
0: Yes.
1: Dr. Chevy Humphrey, President CEO of the Griffin Museum of Science and Industry. You get more information on the exhibit. GriffinMSI.org is the website, GriffinMSI.org. Dr. Humphrey, I appreciate the time. Best of luck with this. It's wonderful.
0: Thank you. Thank you so much.
1: I am Manny Munoz. I appreciate you listening to iHeartRadio's Communities this week. As always, if you have any questions, comments, or suggestions, reach out to me on Instagram. My handle is at IODManny. That's at IODManny. And that'll do it for another edition of iHeartRadio's Communities. I'm Manny Munoz. Until next time.

0: Guns N' Roses on Q95. What's up? I'm Jilly. Got a big show at Ruoff Music Center tomorrow. It's the Outlaw Music Festival with the living legend himself, Willie Nelson. Now, if you're going to the show and you've got lawn seats, maybe you want that upgrade. You want to win Gunner's Best Seats of Summer in the lower pavilion? Well, then you got to show us your cue. I love when you show us your cue. You guys get so creative with this. Tattoos, t-shirts, hats, whatever you can come up with. Show us your cue. Look for Gunner at the Outlaw Music Festival tomorrow, and he could get you that upgrade.
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4: See the biggest stars, including Matt and Jeff Hardy, Mike

Indiana State Fair winds down. We now know what food item was voted the best at the fair. Winners of this year's Taste of the Fair, none other than the smork. Have you seen this thing? Have you tried this thing? It's glorious. It's like a s'mores pulled pork mashup from Nitro Hog. Q95, Rob.

Anyone making that road trip to St. Louis for AC/DC next month? If so, I'm now even more jealous of you. The Pretty Reckless had a drop off that show. So instead, you get the Foo Fighters opening for AC/DC. That's incredible. Q95 rocks.

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Thou shalt not covet thy neighbor's lawnmower. But we can compliment it. Q95.

0: You need a getaway, a weekend to just let loose and have some fun. What better place to do that than Las Vegas? We're Q95. I'm Jilly, and we want to send you to Las Vegas for our iHeartRadio Music Festival. It's September 18th and 19th at T-Mobile Arena. Let's see, Muse is going to be there, Weezer, the Goo Goo Dolls, and so many more. A little Snoop Dogg mixed in there, too. Something for everybody. If you want to go to our iHeartRadio Music Festival, win your free trip to Vegas for two and $1,000, you got to be listening during Bob and Tom. Your next chance to win it all happens Monday morning at 9 a.m.
1: Another week of pretending to care about work emails and avoiding Linda from finance like a 10th Street pothole. Congratulations. You made it to the weekend. Time to turn off your brain and let Q95 take the wheel. It's fine. We had our license

We got some preseason football at Lucas Oil this afternoon. Coming up at 1 o'clock, the Colts host the Falcons. This time, Riley Leonard will get the start and work with the second team, while Anthony Richardson will play with the third stringers. Shane Steichen says he still hasn't made up his mind who is going to be the backup, says he's going to let things play out, says there's plenty of time, practice, preseason. We'll see where it goes. Q95.

0: Indies Q95, what's up? I'm Jilly. Some people just have all the luck. This guy found a mounted head of a fox that had like googly eyes on it. He bought it for like $50 at an antiques market. He said, honestly, the reason he bought it was because it made him laugh. Well, a few months later, he was selling that fox head at an auction. Maybe his wife was like, no, absolutely not. This thing is hideous and creepy. Get it out of my house. Well, at that auction, two bidders realized this quote-unquote fox was actually a Tasmanian tiger, which is extinct. So it's a big deal. A bidding war ensued, and this thing ended up selling for $84,000. I guess the moral of the story, always trust your sense of humor.
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According to Gen Z, if you still use the term Google it, you're officially old. They don't say Google it anymore. 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Okay, I mean, yeah, I'm old. I admit it. Now get off my lawn, Gen Z. If you don't know that reference, well, Google it. Q95 rocks.

0: Louder Than Life coming up next month. It's September 17th through the 20th in Louisville. 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You got Papa Roach. You got Tool. Alice Cooper's going to be there. Iron Maiden, Sublime, Megadeth, and so many more. And all this coming week, you're going to have multiple chances every day to talk back to win your tickets to Louder Than Life. 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
1: Attention. All tasks requiring effort are hereby canceled. Q95 has declared the official "It Can Wait Until Monday" weekend. Turn it up, ignore the world, rock like no one's watching. Dude, I'm sorry. I was watching. That was f***ing weird.

the Fever's winning streak ended in Dallas the other night. Kelsey Mitchell's 20 points per game streak continues. She now has the WNBA record for most consecutive games with 20-plus points. She scored 20-plus in 21 consecutive games. She'll go for 22 tonight when the Fever take on the Liberty. It's Q95.

0: Q95 rocks your weekend. Jilly, it's certainly a life bonus when you have really great neighbors you get along with, which isn't the case for these next door neighbors who have been engaged in an ongoing feud over dog poop left in their shared driveways. And the other day, it really just boiled over with the man who was angry about the poop barging into the neighbor's home, carrying said dog poop, and then throwing it at these people. Like, you won't clean up your dog's poop in the driveway. Now you got to clean it up in your own house. Take that. And honestly, I'm kind of on his side. I mean, minus the whole, like, breaking and entering thing. That's a bit much. But yes, having your dog's poop that you won't pick up flung at you, maybe it's deserved.
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Tuesday, Starbucks brings back the pumpkin spice latte, but I'm more excited for the Smashing Pumpkins, who will be here October 20th at Gainbridge Fieldhouse. 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The world.

0: It's Puddle of Mud and Blurry on Q95. What's up? I'm Jilly. You know, if you didn't win your trip to Las Vegas last week, don't fret. We have more trips to give you all this coming week. We're going to send you and a guest to Sin City for our iHeartRadio Music Festival. You're going to see Weezer, the Goo Goo Dolls, Muse, Kenny Chesney, Snoop Dogg. You never know what's going to happen at our iHeartRadio Music Festival, but you'll be there to see it in person at T-Mobile Arena. 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
1: Attention. All tasks requiring effort are hereby canceled. Q95 has declared the official, it can wait until Monday weekend. Turn it up.

final couple days of the state fair tonight is a thank you to everyone who helped out during the flooding last weekend. First responders, military personnel, and their families do get in for free. Don McLean going to be performing tonight as well. My husband's really been looking forward to that one. It's Q95.

0: Q95, Rocks Indy. I'm Jilly. A monkey escaped a Scottish wildlife park the other night. Name is Luca, and he somehow managed to just slip out of his enclosure on his own. This sparked a search with thermal imaging drones, a warning to the public to not approach Luca. It was a massive search to find this monkey, and kind of all for nothing, because the next morning, Luca just walked back into his enclosure on his own. Like, hey guys, nothing to see here, just needed a night out. Like, in my mind, he just left this exhibit, threw on a baseball hat, and went to a dive bar.
1: A moment with Bob and Tom.
2: Fat from a cadaver. They got it from Marlon Brando.

It's Collective Soul on Q95. My name's Jilly, and I am getting out of here. Thank you so much for hanging out with me today. Gunner has got you next. I'll leave you with Zeppelin on Q95.

0: 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As authentic as your mom parallel parking.
1: Mom, the mailbox!
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0: All right, it's Gunner. I have to ask, do you remember Columbia House? And were you a member of the Columbia House Record Club like I was? Remember that? 12 new albums for a penny. If you buy three more at regular club price, then you'll be offered a monthly selection that we're going to send to your ass unless you decline it. There's people probably still in debt to Columbia House for all of those damn records that got automatically sent to you every month. Well, I thought they were out of business. They are not. They converted to the DVD business back in like 2015. But on September 15th, Columbia House will be no more. And then we'll be left with nothing but streaming subscription services that we never watch, but get charged for every month.
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13: You know what I love about Addie?
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15: Man, I feel like a woman.
16: Meet Addie, the little pink pill. Addie is a prescription medicine for women under 65 with hypoactive low sexual desire disorder that's distressing to them. Addie is for low desire that happens in all situations and isn't caused by a medical condition, relationship issues, or medicines. Addie isn't for men.

So this past week, Slash did an interview, and he was apologizing to people that work in guitar stores because lots of folks, when they're learning to play guitar, like to do the try to learn the solo from Sweet Child of Mine. He said, "I'm sorry, guitar salespeople. I know you hear it over and over again." Well, Slash worked in a music store when he was young, and he said, "All I ever heard were the solos from Smoke on the Water and Stairway to Heaven." He's sick of those.

Well, tomorrow, an absolute first in the history of our country, the history of IndyCar, that Washington, D.C., Freedom 250 Grand Prix. Yeah, 1.7-mile street course, 147 laps around the National Mall. Green flag will drop in D.C. shortly after 1 p.m. Catch it all on Fox.

0: Q95 rocks your weekend. Tom Petty, it's Gunner. Well, the State Fair, Don McLean, Mr. American Pie, tonight on the Hoosier Lottery free stage. Tomorrow, we've got the Outlaw Music Festival at Ruoff, and this is an all-day affair. I mean, the doors are going to open around 2 o'clock. Music begins right around 3:30 and goes until 11. Now, this is Willie Nelson and family, the Avett Brothers, and a whole lot more performing. So when we come back, we got to do it. Yeah, I'll have some Alice in Chains and Toby Keith. Ah, the late, great Toby Keith. That morning he came on the Bob and Tom Show. I'll never smoke weed with Willie again, coming up.
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0: Well, tomorrow, the legend, Willie Nelson, 70-plus years on the road, the Outlaw Music Festival. Show us your cue. I could upgrade you from the lawn to the lower pavilion. We'll have some beers together. I don't know about the left-handed cigarettes, but we got to do this if Willie Nelson is on his way to Indy. Toby Keith from the Bob and Tom Show.
1: 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I just could not wait to find

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0: No, we've had enough rain. Forget about that. No November rain. Q95, GNR. Well, it looks like a good night out at the State Fair. Who's your lottery free stage? Don McLean, Mr. American Pie tonight. And remember, because of the historic flooding, the State Fair doing something very cool. First responders and military personnel, you get into the fair for free. 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Yeah, so bring the kids. Bring the grandparents, have your IDs ready, first responders, military personnel. Take advantage of it and enjoy this final weekend of the fair.
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Hey, tomorrow, the Outlaw Music Festival at Ruoff, an all-day affair. Willie Nelson and family, the Avett Brothers, and more. Show us your Q. I'll be cruising around the lawn. 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

0: Q95 rocks your weekend, Van Halen. Well, our Indiana Fever, prime time tonight and tomorrow. Both games on the road. The Fever at New York this evening, 7 o'clock. That'll be Amazon Prime. Tomorrow evening, NBC for the nation to watch. Our Fever at the Chicago Sky. Yeah, we lost the other night in Dallas, but the Fever have won 5 out of 6, and they're playing some great ball.
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The final weekend for our Indiana State Fair, the Hoosier Lottery Free Stage tonight. Mr. American Pie, Don McLean, still got time to get there. The show will not start until shortly after 7:30 this evening.

dishwasher today and just wanted to mention it just in case someone we live with didn't hear us talk about it all day. Q95, Indy's domestic goddess.

0: down. It is Gunner. Well, some details for the Outlaw Music Festival tomorrow at Ruoff Music Center. Willie Nelson and family. This is an all-day event, and the doors are actually going to open at Ruoff around 2 o'clock, and then the music begins at 3 and will go until nearly 11 o'clock tomorrow night. So come on out. I mean, Willie's not going to be out till about 9:45 tomorrow evening. The Avett brothers are awesome. They will hit the stage at 8:20. Lucas Nelson at 7 o'clock. And, oh, you want to get a ticket upgrade from the lawn? Well, here's how you do it.
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Oh, now this is going to be a fun fall show. October 20th, Gainbridge Fieldhouse. Yeah, the Smashing Pumpkins will be in town.

bring Bob and Tom into the bedroom. Oh, yeah. Maybe the bathroom. Maybe that weird shed in your backyard. 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You thought...

0: Well, one of John Mellencamp's Farm Aid buddies, Willie Nelson, going to be out at Ruoff Music Center tomorrow night, Q95. Proud to welcome the Outlaw Music Festival, Willie, the Avid Brothers, Lucas Nelson, a whole lot more. The music begins at like 3:30. So, yeah, the doors are going to open at Ruoff around 2:30. Get out there, take in the atmosphere, music all day from 3:30 until 11 o'clock at night, and show us your cue. An old Q95 t-shirt that smells like Willie's tour bus? Yeah, that could land you in the lower pavilion with me. Yeah, get that old t-shirt out. I'll be roaming the lawn tomorrow at Ruoff.
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0: 5 rocks your weekend. Thanks for stopping in. Hi, my name is Chad. You are heading to the Don McLean Show tonight on the free stage of the fair. 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Of course, take us with you on the iHeartRadio app. You're doing that. Maybe go to the Alabama Shake Show tonight. 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

0: And for adults with type 2 diabetes and known heart disease, Jardiance can lower the risk of cardiovascular death too. 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

Man, I got to tell you, Collective Soul, their new album that dropped a couple of weeks ago, it is like a mash between Collective Soul and the Cars. Check out Eyes on You, one of the new tracks off that album. It's really good. The video just released. 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

0: Andy's Q95 rocks your weekends. Chad, thanks for stopping in, making us part of whatever you got going on tonight. Lots going on across the Hoosier State. How do you feel after the cold second preseason game today? Are we confident? Let me know. Talkbacks are our best friend here. Love to know what you think about the upcoming season. We're going to get those rivalries uniforms released on Tuesday. Or are we just like, all right, preseason's preseason. Let's just get to the regular season. I'd send those talkbacks in anytime. 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Hang on.
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2: Wednesday, as we mentioned earlier, National Potato Day. What you failed to mention, also known as Dan Quayle's least favorite holiday. I'm bringing it back to the 80s. Oh, yeah. Oh, you didn't like that? The Grand Marshal for the parade this year, Spuds McKenzie.